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1: Great American Ballpark, where the Reds fall to the Nationals tonight, 10-4, the final score. You're listening to the Cincinnati Children's Postgame Show. I'm Dave Armbruster. Let's take a look at other scores around baseball, brought to you by Starfire Automotive and Heavy Duty Lubricants and the Starfire Bullpen. We start in American League Cities, where the Guardians improved to 23-21. They knock off the Angels tonight, 3-2, the final score. The Yankees win their 27th game of the season as they beat the Orioles 6-2. Trent Grisham accounted for three of New York's runs when he came to the plate with two on in the third.
2: Driven out into right center field. Couser back, looking up. See ya! A 3-run home run for Grisham. And the Yankees lead 6-0.
1: And that's the call on Yankees TV. Tonight in Boston, the Phillies knocked off the Red Sox 2-1. Kyle Schwarber went deep again for Philly.
3: That one's hit well. Toward right center field. This has got a chance. It's big out there, and it is gone! His fifth consecutive game with a home run!
1: See it, though. That's the call on Phillies TV. That is number 17 for Schwarber. Top of the ninth inning, the Rays and Blue Jays tied at 5. Top of the eighth, the Royals and White Sox are tied at 5 on the south side of Chicago. Twins knocked off the Marlins tonight, 3-0 the final score. Top of the seventh inning, Rangers 7, D-backs 1. They are in the bottom of the sixth inning now in Houston, where the Mariners have a 7-2 lead over the Astros. Randy Arozarena gave Seattle the lead in the second.
3: It's 2-2. This is a deep fly ball to the corner boxes in left field. Randy Arozarena off the back wall, and the Mariners take an early 2-0 lead.
1: And that's the call on Mariners TV, and the Cardinals and A's are playing right now in Sacramento. The Cardinals jump out to a 4-0 lead that game just in the bottom of the first. When we return, scores from National League Cities. 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
1: Back at Great American Ballpark, where the Reds fall to the Nationals tonight, 10-4 the final score. You're listening to the Cincinnati Children's Postgame Show, continuing with scores now from National League Cities. The Pirates knocked off the Rockies tonight, 3-1 the final score. They improved to 23-19 on the season. Paul Skeens, he does what Paul Skeens does. 8 innings of 2-hit shutout baseball, 10 strikeouts. He improves to 6-2 on the season, and he lowers his ERA to 1.98. The Braves knocked off the Cubs tonight, 5-2, the final score. Mike Yastrzemski broke a 2-2 tie in the fifth.
8: And for Colin Ray, this is the count he actually throws it the most. This ball is hit in the air, deep to right. Mike Yastrzemski, a table for two at the Chop House. His first of the season.

0: The Brewers are leading the Padres 6-4. That game in the bottom of the eighth inning. Bryce Turang drove in two in a five-run fourth for Milwaukee.
1: Ground ball fair inside the bag. It takes a shot down towards the corner. Here comes Hamilton. No throw. Two-run double by Turang.
0: And that's the call on a Brewers TV. The Mets are leading the Tigers 10-2. That game in the bottom of the eighth inning. And just about ready to get underway in L.A., the Dodgers and Giants get together at Dodger Stadium. Looking at the standings now in the National League Central, and again, the Brewers are still playing, but Cubs lead with a 27-15 record. They have a three-game lead over the Brewers. The Cardinals are 23-17, also three back. The Pirates now four back, and the Reds, they are five full games back at 22-20. When we return, highlights from tonight's Reds loss to the Nationals. They fall 10-4, and you're listening to the Cincinnati Children's Postgame Show on the Reds Radio Network.
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Here's Kenny Rogers with Daytime Friends. Yeah, and Nighttime Lovers. 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

0: It's Clint Black and Nothing But the Tail Lights here on our Country Music Tuesday night. We have several birthdays in country music today. In 1942, born in Cape Girardeau, Missouri, and turning 83 today, is Billy Swan, the singer and songwriter best known for his 74 number one crossover hit single, I Can Help. Billy Swan also wrote songs for numerous country artists, including Conway Twitty, Waylon Jennings, and Mel Tillis. In 1955 today, this guy was born in Shreveport, Louisiana, Leon Eric Kicks Brooks III. The artist best known for being half of the duo Brooks and Dunn, they've won more CMA and ACM awards than any other act in country music history. And today in 1981, in Nashville, Tennessee, Holly Williams was born, the singer-songwriter, granddaughter of Hank Williams Sr., daughter of Hank Williams Jr., and half-sister of country singer Hank Williams III. Holly is 45 today.
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5: Here's your classic country 106.9 forecast. Mainly clear tonight with lows around 54. Chance of thunderstorms tomorrow. High temperatures reach up to 76. Sunshine mixed with clouds at times. Slight chance for showers tomorrow night. Lows around 43. Mainly clear. Clear skies and dry Thursday. Clouds on the increase by Friday. Upper 60s Thursday. Upper 70s by Friday. In the Wolf 106.9 Weather Center, I'm meteorologist Paul Trombley. Currently, it's 59 degrees.
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0: Here's Conway with Hello, Darling, here on our Country Music Tuesday night. Well, here's a darling dude from country music, Luke Combs. He continues his latest success streak, fueled by new music from his My Kind of Saturday Night tour. In a press release, Combs added to his history-making run by becoming the first artist ever to land two different solo songs at number one on Billboard and media-based charts at the same time. The milestone comes as Sleepless in a Hotel Room holds the number one spot on the Airplay chart for the third week, and Days Like These earns him his 21st straight number one song. Wow. It extends his own record for the most consecutive number ones to start a career. On the touring side, Luke Combs' My Kind of Saturday Night Tour continues to break records, with each stop setting new attendance heights. At Ohio Stadium in Columbus, he drew 97,367 fans. That was his biggest show of his career yet. He's also nominated for three awards at the Sunday Night ACM Awards, Entertainer of the Year, Male Artist of the Year, and Artist Songwriter of the Year.
1: The Wolf.

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She was the fastest thing around. 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She was built

0: is Blue from Leanne Rimes here on our Country Music Tuesday Night Get Together. I'm Doyle King. I'll be right back with Country Boy from Ricky Skaggs kicking off another Texas Size Music set next.
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4: Here's your classic country 106.9 forecast. Mainly clear tonight with lows around 54. Chance of thunderstorms tomorrow. High temperatures reach up to 76. Sunshine mixed with clouds at times. Slight chance for showers tomorrow night. Lows around 43. Mainly clear. Clear skies and dry Thursday. Clouds on the increase by Friday. Upper 60s Thursday. Upper 70s by Friday. In the Wolf 106.9 Weather Center, I'm meteorologist Paul Trombley. Right now, 57.
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0: Here's Reba with Why Haven't I Heard From You here on our Country Music Tuesday night. He was recently on tour in Australia. It was earlier this year when Riley Green recorded a cover of Tom Petty's classic Mary Jane's Last Dance, a song that was written by Tom, recorded by him and his band, The Heartbreakers. It was a huge hit, went to number 14 on the Hot 100, and it was Petty's first Billboard Top 20 hit in the 90s. It also topped the Billboard Album Rock chart for 2 weeks. And it's been covered by dozens of artists over the decades, an all-time rock classic. And it's always fun to hear a country take on such a popular song. And honestly, I've rarely heard Riley do covers outside of country, so that's kind of a fun element to it, too. He kept it simple with the production, strumming an acoustic guitar himself, and the rest of the band backed him up with simple instruments. It gave it a real country kind of feel. I have both Riley Green's and Tom Petty's version of Mary Jane's Last Dance on my Facebook post of the night. You'll find it at Doyle, spelled D-O-Y-L-E, Doyle King, on Facebook.
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11: Here's your Classic Country 106.9 forecast. Mainly clear tonight with lows around 54. Chance of thunderstorms tomorrow. High temperatures reach up to 76. Sunshine mixed with clouds at times. Slight chance for showers tomorrow night. Lows around 43. Mainly clear. Clear skies and dry Thursday. Clouds on the increase by Friday. Upper 60s Thursday. Upper 70s by Friday. In the Wolf 106.9 Weather Center, I'm meteorologist Paul Trombley. Currently, it's 55 degrees.
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0: There's Tracy Byrd with The First Step here on our Country Music Tuesday night get-together. That wraps it up for my time with you tonight. I have Dan Seals coming up. He's going to kick off another Texas-sized music set as Linda Flores takes over and carries you through the late-night hours.
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8: Here's your Classic Country 106.9 forecast. Mainly clear tonight with lows around 54. Chance of thunderstorms tomorrow. High temperatures reach up to 76. Sunshine mixed with clouds at times. Slight chance for showers tomorrow night. Lows around 43. Mainly clear. Clear skies and dry Thursday. Clouds on the increase by Friday. Upper 60s Thursday. Upper 70s by Friday. In the Wolf 106.9 Weather Center, I'm meteorologist Paul Trombley. Currently, it's 55 degrees.
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Amy Lou Harris. Yeah, whenever I hear that song, I think sometimes of, who was it, Delbert McClinton that did a great job of that. And Two More Bottles of Wine. I'm Linda with Kenny Rogers, and nobody suspected the coward of the county.

0: One of those songs that just feels like summer. Yeah. Alabama. And here we are. I'm Linda. Can't wait for summer. You know, that's my favorite time of year. I'm all about growing things in the garden and getting sunshine on my face and maybe even a little bit of a tan. Yeah, that's all I dream about. Danny and Tucker on the way. Some Randy Travis, too.
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10: Here's your classic country 106.9 forecast. Lows level off around 54, overnight under mainly clear skies. Chance of thunderstorms Wednesday. Daytime highs approaching 76, a blend of clouds and sun. Slight chance for showers Wednesday night, lows around 43. High temperatures reach up to 68 Thursday under sunny skies, 77 Friday. In the Wolf 106.9 Weather Center, a meteorologist, Laura Lockwood. Right now, it's 54 degrees.
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0: Charlie Daniels. Now, when it comes to artists who did so much for our veterans and veteran causes, man, he was definitely at the top of that list. Drinking my baby goodbye. On the way, Randy Travis and Tanya Tucker.
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0: Randy Travis, that hard rock bottom of your heart. And Tanya Tucker, just another love. Tanya Tucker out there doing some touring right now. On the way, we've got more Dwight Yoakam and Murray Osmond.
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0: Here's your Classic Country 106.9 forecast. Lows around 54 overnight under mainly clear skies. Sunshine mixed with clouds at times. Wednesday, slight chance for storms. Daytime highs approaching 76. Lows dip down to about 43. Wednesday night, mainly clear skies. Highs around 68. Thursday, under sunny skies. 77 Friday. In the Wolf 106.9 Weather Center, a meteorologist, Laura Lockwood. Right now, it's 54 degrees.
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0: Eddie Rabbit, Gone Too Far. Stuff there too from Trisha. Yeah, going back with She's in Love with the Boy, one of the first songs I remember from her. Terry Clark's coming up in just a couple of minutes. Also, stuff from John Anderson.
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10: Here's your Classic Country 106.9 forecast. Lows around 54 overnight under mainly clear skies. Sunshine mixed with clouds at times. Wednesday, slight chance for storms. Daytime highs approaching 76. Lows dip down to about 43. Wednesday night, mainly clear skies. Highs around 68 Thursday, under sunny skies, 77 Friday. In the Wolf 106.9 Weather Center, I'm meteorologist Laura Lockwood. Currently, it's 54 degrees.
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0: It's Wynonna, who is on the road doing shows with Melissa Etheridge. That makes sense. And Girls with Guitars. On the way, Sawyer Brown. And music from Vince.
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4: Here's your Classic Country 106.9 forecast. Lows around 54 overnight under mainly clear skies. Slight chance for storms. Wednesday, highs level off around 76. Sunshine mixed with clouds at times. Wednesday night, lows dip down to about 43. Sunny skies and dry. Thursday, clouds on the increase. By Friday, upper 60s. Thursday, upper 70s. By Friday. In the Wolf 106.9 Weather Center, a meteorologist, Laura Lockwood. Currently, it's 54 degrees.
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0: Tim McGraw, Faith Hill Together. And it's your love, Tim McGraw, who just celebrated his birthday. 59 now, just last week. On the way, Kenny Chesney, Kathy Mattea.
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6: Here's your Classic Country 106.9 forecast. Lows around 54 overnight under mainly clear skies. Slight chance for storms. Wednesday, highs level off around 76. Sunshine mixed with clouds at times. Wednesday night, lows dip down to about 43. Sunny skies and dry. Thursday, clouds on the increase. By Friday, upper 60s. Thursday, upper 70s. By Friday. In the Wolf 106.9 Weather Center, a meteorologist, Laura Lockwood. Currently, it's 52 degrees.

0: Two guys with the best hair in all of Nashville back in the day, Travis, and of course, Marty Stewart. Whiskey ain't working anymore. They are just way too much fun together. Pam Tillis in a minute, and Ricky Skaggs.
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10: Here's your classic country 106.9 forecast. Lows around 54 overnight under mainly clear skies. Slight chance for storms. Wednesday, highs level off around 76. Sunshine mixed with clouds at times. Wednesday night, lows dip down to about 43. Sunny skies and dry. Thursday, clouds on the increase. By Friday, upper 60s. Thursday, upper 70s. By Friday. In the Wolf 106.9 Weather Center, a meteorologist, Laura Lockwood. Currently, it's 50 degrees.

Lies rolling wheels and shifting gears round that Jersey turnpike. 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This way.

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0: Ricky Skaggs and Lovin' Only Me. 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On the way, Randy Travis, Ricochet, and George.
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8: Here's your classic country 106.9 forecast. Lows around 50 overnight under partly cloudy skies. A mix of clouds and sun. Wednesday, slight chance for storms. High of 76. Mainly clear skies. Wednesday night, lows dip down to about 43. Ample sunshine and dry. Thursday, clouds on the increase. By Friday, upper 60s. Thursday, upper 70s. By Friday. In the Wolf 106.9 Weather Center, a meteorologist, Laura Lockwood. Currently, it's 55 degrees.
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0: George Strait, who has the nickname of King George, at least in Texas, and One Night at a Time. On the way, Daryl Singletary. And speaking of Texas, Larry, Steve, and Rudy.
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5: Here's your Classic Country 106.9 forecast. Lows dip down to about 52 overnight under mainly clear skies. Sunshine mixed with clouds at times. Wednesday, slight chance of thunderstorms. High temperatures reach up to 76. Lows level off around 40. Wednesday night, clear skies. Ample sunshine expected. Thursday, with daytime highs approaching 68. 76 Friday. In the Wolf 106.9 Weather Center, I'm meteorologist Laura Lockwood. Currently 57.
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14: Here's your Classic Country 106.9 forecast. We'll dip down to about 52 overnight under mainly clear skies. Sunshine mixed with clouds at times. Wednesday, slight chance of thunderstorms. High temperatures reach up to 76. Lows level off around 40. Wednesday night, clear skies. Ample sunshine expected Thursday with daytime highs approaching 68. 76 Friday. In the Wolf 106.9 Weather Center, I'm meteorologist Laura Lockwood. Currently, it's 59 degrees.

0: Well, those songs, it's so great to play, especially as we hit the 250th birthday of the country. That's pretty cool. Coming up this summer. Hey, Toby in a minute, and Conway.
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0: Terry McBride and The Ride and Love on the Loose, Heart on the Run. I've got more. Dwight Yoakam, one of my all-time favorite artists and actors, and Alabama on the way.
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7: Here's your classic country 106.9 forecast. We'll dip down to about 52 overnight under mainly clear skies. Sunshine mixed with clouds at times. Wednesday, slight chance of thunderstorms. High temperatures reach up to 76. Lows level off around 40. Wednesday night, clear skies. Ample sunshine expected. Thursday, with daytime highs approaching 68. 76 Friday. In the Wolf 106.9 Weather Center, I'm meteorologist Laura Lockwood, currently 52.
8: The Wolf.

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And roll on, 18-wheeler. I know I've played that song like a gazillion times in my lifetime, but it still gets to me every time. Here's Clint Black and Better Man.

0: Mark Miller and the guys from Sawyer Brown, the race is on. They weren't quite sure about doing that one because, you know, it is a possum song. But, man, they nailed it, and it was just magic. George Strait in a minute and Keith Whitley.
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9: Here's your Classic Country 106.9 forecast. Slight chance for storms today. Otherwise, sunshine mixed with clouds at times. High temperatures reach up to 76. Clear skies tonight, lows level off around 40. Bright sunshine expected tomorrow, daytime highs approaching 68. Mid-70s Friday, mid-80s Saturday, with a chance of thunderstorms. In the Woof 106.9 Weather Center, I'm meteorologist Laura Lockwood. Currently, it's 61 degrees.
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0: Tammy Wynette, stand by your man. And she did for as long as she could. Hey, in just a couple of minutes, more on the way with Mary Chapin and Travis.
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14: Here's your Classic Country 106.9 forecast. Slight chance for storms today. Otherwise, sunshine mixed with clouds at times. High temperatures reach up to 76. Clear skies tonight. Lows level off around 40. Bright sunshine expected tomorrow. Daytime highs approaching 68. Mid-70s Friday. Mid-80s Saturday with a chance of thunderstorms. In the Wolf 106.9 Weather Center, I'm meteorologist Laura Lockwood. Right now, 59.
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It's the King, George Strait, who has gotten pretty good at goodbyes himself. His last couple of shows for this year coming up this weekend. Unless he decides later in the year that he might want to indulge a little bit more. We've got Johnny Lee on the way, Alabama, and some Red Akins for you a little later in the hour. This is Martina McBride.

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13: Here's your Classic Country 106.9 forecast. Slight chance for storms today. Otherwise, sunshine mixed with clouds at times. High temperatures reach up to 76. Clear skies tonight, lows level out around 40. Bright sunshine expected tomorrow, daytime highs approaching 68. Mid-70s Friday, mid-80s Saturday, with a chance of thunderstorms. In the Wolf 106.9 Weather Center, I'm meteorologist Laura Lockwood. Right now, 61.
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0: There's this truck that sits in the place where mine used to be. It's Red Akins. It's the 13th of May. It's International Hummus and Receptionist Day. Also Leprechaun Day, National Apple Pie Day, Fruit Cocktail Day. It is in addition Tulip Day, and it ranks right up there in appreciated holidays out of the year at the top of the list. Maybe said sarcastically, along with National Mosquito Day, it is Root Canal Appreciation Day. On the way, some Willie Nelson and Jody Messina.
1: In the newsroom, I'm Bo Beecraft. Redeemer Lutheran Church in Somerset has officially opened its rebuilt sanctuary nearly a year after the EF4 tornado destroyed the original building. Pastor Doug Couch says the congregation held its first service in the new church on Easter Sunday following more than $1 million in repairs. Members celebrated the milestone last week with a dedication event. Couch says the reopening is deeply meaningful, but does note some community members are still recovering from the storm. Laurel County Public Schools are preparing for a patriotic celebration marking America's upcoming 250th anniversary. The district's Red, White, and Blue Review is set for next week and will feature student performances alongside band ensembles, historical skits, and a living history museum. Organizers say student research displays will also be part of the event as well. The program highlights both American history and student talent, with families and community members invited to attend. With news, I'm Bo Beecraft.
2: Here's your Classic Country 106.9 forecast. Slight chance for storms today. Otherwise, sunshine mixed with clouds at times. High temperatures reach up to 76. Clear skies tonight. Lows level off around 40. Bright sunshine expected tomorrow. Daytime highs approaching 68. Mid-70s Friday. Mid-80s Saturday with a chance of thunderstorms. In the Wolf 106.9 Weather Center, I'm meteorologist Laura Lockwood. Currently 52.
3: The Wolf,

0: Never on time with those kisses of hers. It's Dwight Yoakam who says that Billy Gibbons' guitar playing is pretty loud as he continues on the Dos Amigos tour along with ZZ Top this spring and summer. We got some Patti Loveless coming up next for you.
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5: And welcome to the Midweek Kentucky. I'm Scott Fitzgerald. Plenty of sports to talk about. Let's jump into it with the NFL, starting us off with the Bengals headed to Spain this fall. That's part of the NFL's international series. Cincinnati will take on the Atlanta Falcons November 8th. That in Madrid, marking the franchise's first game in Spain and third international appearance overall. The matchup will air on the NFL Network. To the NBA playoffs yesterday.
6: Anthony Edwards back to Shannon Jr. in the left corner. Shot clock at 9. He'll pull up for 3. He's blocked. Wembanyama blocked it on the closeout. Spurs with the ball.
5: The San Antonio Spurs are now one win away from their first trip to the Western Conference Finals since 2017. Wemby, or Victor Wembanyama, and the Spurs cruising to a 126-97 win over the T-Wolves. The big man finished with 27 points and 17 rebounds. They'll take their 3-2 series lead back to Minneapolis. Playoff action continuing tonight as the Pistons and Cavs will go at it in Game 5. And it was a perfect night for baseball along the banks of the Ohio last night, and a perfect night for this guy.
7: Now Lyle cranks one to deep right. He's done it again. Dalen Lyle, his second home run of the night. This one a 3-run bomb. And the Louisville boy comes back home and makes good. 7-2 Washington.
5: Former Trinity standout Dalen Lyle, who originally committed to play for Coach Dan McDonald at Louisville but opted instead to turn pro, made the most of his trip home, knocking out 2 home runs with the family on hand as the Nats beat the Reds 10-4. The Reds have lost 9 of their last 11. They'll try to bounce back tonight with Nick Lodolo getting the nod against Washington's Jake Irvin. Finally, in horse racing, the Preakness, of course, set for a temporary move to Laurel Park, and the shift from Pimlico has riders already adjusting to the different layout of the 1 3/16-mile race. Jockeys like Yedzit Hazelwood say the larger, more open configuration actually suits them well. Well, there's note the shorter run in the first turn could change early race positioning. Have a great Wednesday, Kentucky. I'm Scott Fitzgerald.
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15: Here's your Classic Country 106.9 forecast. Slight chance for storms today. Otherwise, sunshine mixed with clouds at times. High temperatures reach up to 76. Clear skies tonight, lows level off around 40. Bright sunshine expected tomorrow, daytime highs approaching 68. Mid-70s Friday, mid-80s Saturday, with a chance of thunderstorms. In the Wolf 106.9 Weather Center, I'm meteorologist Laura Lockwood, currently 61.
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It's her hallmark hit, Don't It Make My Brown Eyes Blue from Crystal Gayle. It's being played back-to-back with the guy who wrote number one hits for the likes of Elvis Presley and also Ronnie Millsap. His first solo number one hit came with Drink of My Baby Off of My Mind. Here's Abby Rabbit.

0: It's Jacob Slatter from Mark Wills, who's heading back to his home state of Georgia this weekend to headline at the Cornelia Music Fest, saying he gets into the hometown-style shows. They mean the most to him because he gets to connect with the families who supported him before all the hits. We got some Toby Keith coming up and also Highway 101.
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17: Here's your Classic Country 106.9 forecast. A blend of clouds and sun today with a slight chance of thunderstorms. Highs level off around 76. 40 tonight, clear skies. Highs level off around 68. Tomorrow, bright sunshine. High is 76 Friday under mainly sunny skies. 85 Saturday, chance of thunderstorms. In the Wolf 106.9 Weather Center, a meteorologist, Laura Lockwood. Currently, it's 57 degrees.
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0: Somewhere Tonight from Highway 101. The name of the band? From Paulette Carlson, the lead singer, who came up with the idea. She was driving down Highway 101 to a rehearsal one day, thinking it sounded like the perfect country road. We got Tim McGraw and Dan Seals coming up next.
1: In the newsroom, I'm Bo Beecraft. The London Police Department is reviewing its policies after body camera video showed an officer slapping a handcuffed autistic man. Two officers resigned in lieu of termination, but state law requires that unfinished internal investigations remain on their records. The investigation into the situation continues. Well, federal, state, and local leaders gathered in Rockcastle County to celebrate completion of a nearly $4.6 million water treatment project at the Mount Vernon Water Treatment Plant. Congressman Hal Rogers said the project will provide cleaner drinking water by eliminating taste and odor problems caused by natural contamination. Officials say the project faced multiple years of delays due to environmental reviews and rising costs. Local leaders say access to reliable water is critical for economic development. With news, I'm Bo Beecraft.
2: Here's your classic country 106.9 forecast. A blend of clouds and sun today with a slight chance of thunderstorms. Highs level off around 76. 40 tonight, clear skies. Highs level off around 68. Tomorrow, bright sunshine. High is 76 Friday under mainly sunny skies. 85 Saturday, chance of thunderstorms. In the Wolf 106.9 Weather Center, a meteorologist, Laura Lockwood. Currently, it's 57 degrees.
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0: It's Roundabout Way from the King, George Strait. He's got a couple of more shows coming up. They'll be in Austin this coming weekend. Then he'll be heading back to the ranch and spending some time with the family for the remainder of the year. We got the Nitty Gritty Dirt Band on the way next.
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10: Here's your classic country 106.9 forecast. A blend of clouds and sun today with a slight chance of thunderstorms. Highs level off around 76. 40 tonight, clear skies. Highs level off around 68. Tomorrow, bright sunshine. High is 76 Friday under mainly sunny skies. 85 Saturday, chance of thunderstorms. In the Wolf 106.9 Weather Center, a meteorologist, Laura Lockwood. Currently 63.
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0: for Hitler.
1: 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Among them, his lyrics for that song from The Producers and storyboards from Blazing Saddles. Deborah Rodriguez, CBS News.
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9: Good day, everybody. Welcome into the Leach Report, presented by Bobcat Enterprises. The NBA Combine's underway in Chicago, and Kristen Peek will join us from that event. She is there for Hoops HQ and others. So we'll catch up to Kristen, get some insight into Malachi Moreno and Milan Manchilovic. So that'll be the first half of the show. Mike DeCourcy in the second half, per usual, on Wednesdays. Wildcat News of the Day, always a service of Giuseppe's of Lexington. And they did a lot of drills yesterday and measured them. I saw Sam Vecenie from The Athletic covers the draft scene very closely, and in addition just the league in general. And he put up a post yesterday, which I agree with, talking about you can go overboard on some of these numbers sometimes because, yeah, they're there to test them in a lot of different ways, but they also have a whole library of tape from these guys playing games in college, or most of them anyway. And a good example is Otega Owe. They did spot-up shooting yesterday. Manchilovic was the 11th-ranked player. He made 17 of his 25 shots. Otega and Malachi Moreno both made 11 of 25, tied for 46. Off the dribble, Owe made 77%, 23 of 30. Manchilovic was 22 of 30, so he was very good in both. Moreno made 12 out of 30 in or 17. I'll have to go back. Maybe 17 out of 30. 17 out of 30, I think, just above 50% off the dribble. Some of the encouraging numbers for a 7-footer who didn't take a lot of outside shots at Kentucky to this point. But with Owe, I think his numbers were just the opposite. Like last season, I know at one point he was up at about 70% on catch-and-shoot threes, spot-up shots. And his numbers were much lower off the dribble. And then at this combine, they were just the opposite. So just take all the numbers with a grain of salt. It's interesting. It's something to talk about, but not the be-all, end-all. More mock drafts being updated. The one from Yahoo Sports that their reporter who had Moreno pegged into the first round last week at one point, I think 30th, now has him at 39. And Manchilovic at 41, so obviously second round for both. Jaden Quaintance is one that seems to be all over the place. CBS Sports had him at 13. he did very well in the testing in terms of the measurables, wingspan and those things. But the majority of the draft seemed to have him more in kind of the lower third of the first round. Again, can I always give you this, the Mike Pratt caveat is there's a lot of agendas working into a lot of these stories, not necessarily from the reporters, but from what the information that they're getting. And,

0: and lean on those more heavily, because there's a lot of shaky information out there too these days. Will Stein was on the Just the Cats radio show yesterday in Louisville. Said he has no interest in stopping the UK-UofL series. There's always been some speculation that that might happen with the SEC moving to 9 league games. But I also think you have more and more push for leagues and the game in general to get TV dollars increased. And they're not going to increase unless you give them good content, or at least not going to increase to the level that you want. So more games like a UK-UofL non-conference game versus a UK against a Mid-American Conference foe is going to be more attractive to the networks. So I always thought this game had a good chance of surviving, and certainly looks like Coach Stein is in favor of that. And then he said he likes it better as the first game of the season as it was when it started. And again, I listened to his comment, and it wasn't like he said, I'm going to make it happen. You know, it wasn't very definitive. He just said he liked it better as the first game. I tend to think it'll probably end up staying where it is because the league has worked to build up that rivalry weekend. And I don't think you could get Tennessee back for the last game of the season as the rival, that they've kind of locked into a rivalry situation with Vandy to close the season for those two schools in the state of Tennessee. So you don't really have a natural rival for Kentucky to finish up the season with if it's not UofL. So I tend to think the league will probably keep it where it is, or want to keep it where it is. And so, but we'll see. Certainly Coach Stein says he likes it as the first game, and I think some percentage of fans, be interesting to see what the actual number is, but there's some percentage of fans that certainly feel that way too. We're going to get to a break, come back, and catch up to Kristen Peek up in Chicago at the Combine. Opening segment's presented by Giuseppe's of Lexington. Valet parking at the door at Giuseppe's now. But they also still have the regular parking lot and the street parking that are available for you, too, if you don't want to do valet. But it does make it easier. Just walk in past that wall of their bourbons and rye and try getting a table in the bar area. Listen to the live music, the live jazz from Dave Hall to accompany your fantastic meal at Giuseppe's.
1: 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Right now in Laurel County, we're seeing more publicity, but not better results. More headlines, but families still waiting on answers. More talk, but the same problems. 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I've spent 25 years serving this community. I know what works and what needs to change. 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It's time for a sheriff that works for you. Vote Robbie Grimes for sheriff, number one on the ballot.
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4: 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We welcome in Kristen Peek from Hoops HQ and other platforms that we'll get to in a minute, talking about the NBA Combine that's underway in Chicago and looking ahead to the draft. Kristen, thank you for joining us, and I guess we'll start with Malachi Moreno, and that's the hot topic here in the Bluegrass, as you can imagine. What are you hearing about how it's going for Malachi and his evaluation process with the NBA?
5: So he hit the court yesterday for the combine part of it. That was agility testing and then also shooting. And he was just okay. And so for a player like Malachi, I honestly think it's good for players to go through the combine testing and the pre-draft process and get feedback from teams. And you never know where a player is going to end up. But for a player like Malachi, I mean, he's better suited going back to college for another year. Like, his shooting wasn't, it didn't jump off the page. He shot around a 50% in the off the dribble, the 3-point star drill, which is, I think, you know, the hardest drill for bigs to do because you're running consistently to every five spots on the 3-point line for five straight times. He was only 6 for 25 on that. So it wasn't necessarily, it's not looking like he's going to pop off the page for NBA teams. So that bodes well for Kentucky fans, but there were some really nice sparks in the agility testing and seeing his movement and the way he moves and just the way, you know, his body is transformed from this time last year at the U19 trials to now. I mean, there's definitely some high points, but I'm not sure he's best suited to stay in the draft, because let's be honest, if you are not a lock in the first round and you're going to get that guaranteed money, you're better off going back for another year and you're going to make more money and be able to develop amongst your peers instead of fighting in the G League.
4: I've always thought that the guy I used to work with, who spent a long time in the league, Mike Pratt, used to always say, do you want to visit the NBA or do you want to stay in the NBA? So even before guys were getting paid, especially the farther you are away from 7 feet, the better you will be served if you go to the NBA when your game is ready, more than when your agent tells you the bank account is ready. But now you don't even have to worry about that, because you can make as much or more sometimes these guys in college. So that makes it easier to make what I think is the best decision for a lot of them.
5: Well, yeah, and we've seen it now even for players. Like, I was talking to a team, and Liam McNeely, you know, this was a star player at UConn, and he decided to bet on himself. He was the 29th pick, and he fought in the G League this year. You know how much he probably would have wished that he would have gone back to UConn and had the year that UConn had and been able to, A, make more money, and B, play among his peers? I mean, the game has changed. NIL has changed the game, and there is no rush. There is no rush for a player like Malachi, and unless you're in that top 25 range, and you know that leaving the combine, go back to school. There's no rush, especially in next year's draft and even beyond that draft. I mean, even if the four-year rule comes out and is put into, you know, into place by the NCAA, Malachi still has plenty of time. There is no rush.
4: Yeah, you hear sometimes people will say, well, you know, they need to go because they get the clock started quicker to getting to their second contract. I would contend that if your game's not ready, you're not going to get to the max contract in your second contract.
5: Correct. Yeah. And I think what people don't understand is, yes, it's very hard to make the NBA, and that's the end goal for a lot of these players. But it is extremely hard to stay in the NBA because there are 60 guys coming in every single year, no matter what. And so you're trying to fight for not only a roster spot, but also in the G League with grown men who have been there, that have been developing their game and fighting their own fight for years. I mean, it's crazy to me just thinking of the players that are like, oh, KP, I'm going to bet on myself. I'm going to bet on myself. And it's like, ooh, but you'd be much more better suited just staying in college.
4: Yeah. And I think it's a great opportunity for a guy like Malachi to go through and learn the process, talk to NBA scouts, get their evaluations, and then you have a chance to come back and incorporate that into your game. The fact that he chose not to participate in the five-on-five games this week that'll be televised, I know there were a fair number of people that took that as a negative sign for Kentucky, but I know Condon did the same thing and went back to Florida this season. So did you view that as a situation where he was leaning more towards staying in the draft?
5: No, and, you know, there's other players that are electing not to do five-on-five, and I'm pretty sure they're going back to college. Andre Stojakovic is not participating in five-on-five. And that might just be either the agent or also Kentucky saying, hey, yeah, go to the combine, get feedback from the teams, take everything in, because then you'll be more comfortable going through it next year. But let's not do the five-on-five. Let's avoid injury. Like, the players that are in the five-on-five are pretty much all seniors or players that know that they're going to stay in the draft and they're fighting for their life. Because let's be honest, every single year, there is somebody in that five-on-five scrimmage that leaps everybody in terms of the draft, and they completely help their draft stock. So it's really serious. I'm calling the game for NBA TV on Thursday. I'm very excited to see who kind of jumps off the page. But I would view, you know, Malachi not participating in the five-on-five as a negative. Sometimes it's just like, okay, yeah, get this draft combine experience and then, like, you know, see where you stand and then come back to Kentucky. Like, that's what I'm reading into it.
4: Talking with Kristen Peek, and we'll continue doing that here in just a moment. Quick break, though, before we continue with the Leach Report from the Clark's Pump and Shop Studio. 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
4: It is the Leach Report, and we are chatting with Kristen Peek. It's at Kristen Peek on X and Instagram. You just heard her say that she'll be working the games at the Combine for NBA TV. 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Anything I miss?
5: That's it, yeah.
4: Good. That's good. Good for you. Get anybody's got it. My philosophy always: if there's a check available, I'll try to get it. So good for you.
5: Listen, I just stay, Tom. I just stay in the gym. That's it. That's my philosophy. If somebody wants to,
4: just like players.
5: If I'm there, and somebody wants to pay me to write about what I see or talk about what I see, then fantastic.
4: You're going to be there anyway, so. Let's talk about a young man that Kentucky is pursuing, the Iowa State player, Milan Manchilovic. What are you hearing about what he's thinking for staying in the draft or coming back to college?
5: You know, he is such a dynamic shooter, and we saw that at Iowa State. And just watching him yesterday, I mean, his shooting off the dribble, 22 out of 30, three-point star drill, I mentioned how difficult that was. Only 64%. He had 16 for 25. And then spot-up shooting off the dribble, or spot-up shooting, which is where I thought, you know, he would kind of struggle a little bit. He was just okay, 17 for 25. So he's kind of that cusp of, you know, early second round. And this draft is going to thin out so much. It wouldn't surprise me if a team gave him a promise somewhere down the road. And I don't know, the media day is today, and we'll get a bigger understanding of the big picture of what the feedback from the teams that these players are getting and where their head is at, whether to return or stay in the draft. And 71 or 76 around that are only declared for the draft. So we're going to see fewer players elect to return to school. I don't know if he's someone that is going to be someone that's going to stay in school. He's like 50-50 for me. I can't say. Like, for Malachi, it's like, okay, yeah, this was a great opportunity. Why don't you go back for a year? But for Milan Manchilovic, I'm not sure. That's 50-50.
4: Is that because he's older?
5: Yeah, he's older, and he's kind of a buzzy name, and you don't want to be that guy. Like, you strike while the iron's hot. So if you're hearing your name at the beginning of the second round, then I would, and you're not necessarily concerned about NIL and that opportunity, and you're like, okay, this is my dream. I want to make the NBA. Then you go now.
4: What about Otega Owe? What are you hearing for him?
5: He's someone, again, like, it wasn't a great shooting day for these Kentucky players yesterday, but what he didn't do in the shooting drills, because he was someone that actually did on-court action. He was really good in terms of, you know, getting to his spots, asserting himself at the rim. He used his physicality. So that was really good to see him kind of shine through. And, you know, as the second round thins out, I think he's someone that we're going to see drafted in June.
4: What about Jaden Quaintance? I look at different mock drafts. He seems to be all over the place.
5: Yeah, you know what's interesting is, so what I call, this is how I'm kind of calling this draft. Obviously, we have the tier one of the four players, AJ DiBonta, Darren Peterson, Caleb Wilson, and Cam Boozer, and then I call it a lead guard lottery. And we have so many guards that are in that, you know, that middle and late lottery. And then it becomes big men. And Adai Mara has just skyrocketed. I think he's going to be the first big off the board in terms of how he measured. Hannes Steinbach from Washington measured extremely well. And then Jaden Quaintance, I mean, even though he didn't go through any of the agility testing, he only elected to do the on-court shooting yesterday. But I honestly think people still see him. He's still so young at 18. And there's going to be a team that already has an established big in the NBA, and they're going to take a swing at him, whether that's in the teens, late teens, early 20s. I mean, he's someone that a team is going to say, listen, his intangibles are crazy. He's still so young. Let's get him into our system and with our people and give him time to really develop.
4: Kristen, as always, a fantastic job. Thank you so much, and we'll keep in touch.
5: Thanks, Tom.
4: That's Kristen Peek, at Kristen Peek on X and Instagram.
10: This is the Kentucky News Network. Shannon Gilday's murder trial began Tuesday with opening statements. He's accused of fatally shooting Jordan Morgan in her bed 4 years ago, the daughter of former lawmaker Wesley Morgan. Gilday's attorney said his client was out of his mind and was guided by voices as they tried to reach for the textbook definition of reason of insanity. Prosecutors shared the last words from Jordan, which were, "Please don't." The trial is expected to go until the end of the month, where Gilday could face the death penalty if convicted. Meantime, the suspect charged in a double fatal shooting has waived his right to a preliminary hearing. That's after Braylon Weaver waived his detention hearing rights last Monday. Weaver will remain in federal lockup until his trial date due to being ruled a threat to public safety. He's accused of robbing the Berea U.S. Bank and killing employees Brianna Edwards and Brian Switzer. Weaver could face the death penalty if fully convicted. A lawsuit has taken a Cynthiana nursing home to court over a patient needing his leg amputated. Lawrence Klein was admitted to Edgemont Healthcare last May with a scab smaller than a dime on his left heel, only for it to change for the worse in 2 months by becoming a pressure sore and having it eat at his heel. Klein's attorney Lee Coleman put it bluntly to WKYT.
11: If you want to get down to the brass tacks, yeah, the nursing home was negligent, didn't provide the care he needed.
10: He added the amputation was necessary due to maggots infesting the leg, noting the facility's HVAC system was broken at the time. The nursing home is seeking to have the case dismissed, denying the claims. Drivers be aware, the Bledsoe Coal Belt line collapsed in Harlan County Tuesday, which shut down State Route 221 around mile marker 6.1. It's unknown when the road will reopen. Motorists are advised to seek alternative routes. I'm Lee Mowen.
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9: 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Appreciate Kristen Peek joining us. Want to talk to you guys about finding reporters you can trust their information. She would be on that list. You get some great insight about the NBA scene and recruiting from Kristen. And you certainly have Mike DeCourcy on that list. He joins us now from Sporting News at TSN Mike on X. And in this day and age, Mike, when there are so many platforms and voices out there, it is important to, as a consumer of information, have your pool of people whose opinions you trust the most, right?
15: Oh, absolutely. I think that's definitely true. And you have to be careful sometimes as well that those people are actually the people that you trust, because even I, maybe I shouldn't say even, but I have been victimized a couple of years ago by a fake Adrian Wojnarowski account. I don't even remember what the story was, but I got caught. Even though Woj and I have been friends for 30 some years, I got caught on one of them. So you have to make sure that the person you trust is the person you trust.
4: How's it going for him, by the way, as the GM at St. Bonaventure? That was a bold career move.
15: Yeah, I think that it's been challenging. They went through a difficult season this past season, and Mark Schmidt, who had been the coach there for a while, and there was a reassessment, I think, of priorities in their program, that they looked at it, that although Mark was a terrific coach, it was hard to justify the salary he was making when they needed money to spend on having more talent. And so Mark ended up retiring from his position, and they hired McDonald, who used to be I think his first name is Mike. He used to be the Canisius coach, and he was coaching the D2 and doing really well. And they brought him in to coach the Bonnies, and they'll obviously have to work on getting more high quality players so they can compete at the top of the Atlantic 10. They have not done so since the NIL era really began.
4: It seems as salaries have rocketed up for players in the NBA, the types of individuals they're looking for as coaches is different. It's not, you know, Chuck Daly, Phil Jackson, etc. It's guys who have, you know, been lifers in the league and worked their way up, and you know, longtime assistants, sometimes maybe a former player like Mazzulla. And do you see that happening in college basketball as well?
15: Well, I think we kind of always had that in a way. Tom Izzo would be an example of that. Someone who worked his way up from assistant. It's not that common that you work your way up as an assistant and become the head coach at that school as Tom did. But I think that that's always been how coaches have built their careers in college basketball. The difference being that what you'll see is that they'll coach at one program and let's say a mid-major and excel and show that they're connected and show that they are innovative, and they'll get hired by a head coach at a major program. And then they'll use that to go back to being a head coach at a mid-major program themselves and then succeed there and then climb back to the high majors. So it's always been kind of, for the most part, largely within that sphere. The difference has been the Mike Malone at Carolina, or the coach at BYU, or the coach at Florida State, Luke Laux. Those guys are the new, they're sort of the new model, and whether or not that works out for Kevin Young with BYU and with Luke and with Mike Malone, that's going to tell, I think, whether or not that becomes a new avenue for programs. If it doesn't work at Carolina, it will be a very costly failure, because not only did they hire him to run one of the prestigious programs in America, but they also paid him a lot of money.
4: With in the NBA, sometimes you'll see more open attitude, it seems, to go with former players. Rondo's been mentioned as under consideration, I think, for the Pelicans job. But, you know, Jason Kidd is another one that comes to mind. But, you know, where former players move into coaching without always coming up necessarily through the ranks. Could you see some of that happen eventually in college basketball? Where maybe like a former player that played in the NBA and then he retires from the NBA and he goes into coaching at his alma mater.
15: Yeah, we haven't had great success with that. If you looked at it, with the possible exception of Fred Hoiberg, who was an executive mm-hmm. in the NBA, a front office personnel type, and then became head coach at Iowa State and did extremely well and now has invigorated the Nebraska program. With the exception of him, I mean, most of the opportunities for former players, I think Penny Hardaway's kind of on the rail between success and not. And then after that, it's mostly just disasters. Starting with Clyde Drexler back in the 90s at Houston. More recently, Juwan Howard at Michigan had a couple of nice years, and then it got really grim. And then Patrick Ewing, it never quite worked. At Georgetown, he got one NCAA tournament team during the COVID bubble. They were able to win the Big East tournament, but they wouldn't have made it without that bid. They weren't having that great a year. So all around, you look at those types of examples, and they need more success stories, perhaps even more than the coaches like Laux and Malone and Young. Those guys, Young at least has had one really good year and one okay year. It we'll see in the long term, but there have been very few success stories in the former player category, at least those that were primarily NBA players, primarily worked in the NBA, and then came into coach college.
9: This is still really new for colleges to work in this space, and you know, taking athletic departments and turning them into LLCs. You see a lot of that, and you know, just the different things that people are doing from a business standpoint, how their NIL is working, how they structure their management team, if you will. Is there a consensus of how people are, you know, making the decisions on rosters? Does the head coach have the final say everywhere, or is it more cooperative some places? What do you see?
15: I think it's fairly rare for it to be not the head coach's final say. I don't know that there would be many places where the GM would have more power. And if that's the case, it'll be usually at a slightly lower level than the biggest programs. You see GMs in a lot of places or player personnel, but usually it's more about having more eyes, more sophisticated eyes, more someone that can devote the time to that. But ultimately, it would be the head coach's final decision on whether a particular player is either worthy of inclusion or worthy of a raise or worthy of investment. Those sorts of the real consequential decisions would be more often made by the head coach.
9: We're chatting with Mike DeCourcy, and we'll continue doing that here in just a moment on the Leach Report, presented by Bobcat Enterprises. 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
19: I'm not sure the way we cover portal recruiting or the way fans sort of intake the portal recruiting is really caught up with the reality of it. I mean, there's obviously been a lot of attention on quote-unquote whiffs, but I think this is more complicated than that. You're trying to, you know, get players at a price point that makes sense for you.
9: That's was Mark's story from the Lexington Herald Leader on with us earlier this week as we chat with Mike DeCourcy from SportingNews.com. I thought that was an interesting comment, Mike, and had some validity because I think when you're talking about high school recruiting, and if you're a Kentucky fan and you look at the guys they went after and didn't get, I think that's a pretty straightforward thing. You have valid concerns there about why it didn't work out and what they might need to do differently. When it comes to the transfer portal, what I always say is you never know what you don't know is very true in that world.
15: I think those are great points. I really do. When you look at the high school group, you know what's out there. You know what's highly regarded. And you know who Kentucky would have valued and whether or not they got them. But in the portal, it all happens so much more quickly, and the negotiations happen so much faster, and priorities are different, and each school is valuing players differently. I'm sure there are players that it would have been nice for Kentucky to get, but other programs might have overpaid for them and might have weakened themselves in other areas as a result, because everybody's got some sort of a budget. They may not have a cap as in college sports, as we see, say, in the NFL, but everybody's got only so much money to spend. No one has unlimited resources. And so whether or not you value a particular player at that level, and whether or not if you went and tried to match an offer and it may be an overpayment by someone else, and that would leave you weaker in another area. So I think it's really a lot harder to evaluate that aspect of it than some want you to believe. Especially, look, I saw this in reaction to Malachi Marino and him not playing 5-on-5 at the combine, and it struck me how Kentucky panic is a sales pitch. If you sell, oh gosh, he might not come back now. See, he's not going to play 5-on-5. That means he's got some kind of guarantee, or he's got some more intrigue in the draft and all that sort of stuff. And people are who love Kentucky basketball, and there are more of them than there are who love any other college program, are going to react. And I watched a video or two on that to try to get, okay, what are we hearing here? Like, what are we seeing? And all it was all based on that one factoid, the fact that he chose not to play 5-on-5. What if it's just that he doesn't, there's really not anything more for him to prove there, because he's obviously not going to be a top 15 pick at this stage. And so why expose yourself to injury or not getting the ball or whatever it might be? You've gotten through the components of this process that are new to you. You've hooped before. You don't need to necessarily hoop before a bunch of scouts. You've already done that too. So what if it's just about that? I don't know. No one knows for certain what he'll do other than he and his people and maybe Mark and maybe not. But it sells to say, gosh, look, he might not come back. And what would that do to Kentucky?
9: It's like I was talking with Dick Gabriel yesterday here on the show. It's a great line from the West Wing where the chief of staff character is trying to hire this attorney for the
4: president's legal team and has her convinced that the chief counsel's in favor of it. And then she finds out, well, you haven't really talked to him, have you? Oh, no, I have, in fact, not talked to him. I'm a politician. Of course I lied to you. I'm an agent. Of course I lied to you.
15: Yeah. Look, Malachi, like I said, you never know whether somebody's going to do something. But it's a massive mistake if he leaves. 5 years ago, it would have been a bit of a mistake to gamble on this because he's got real potential. But we saw lots of players make that mistake because there was money on the other side. There's money on both sides now. And there may be more money on this side for the near term. And if we're right about Malachi and he has the year he's capable of having, and when I say we, I'm not just talking about people like me. Mark Pope sat there on one of those videos he did and said that he thinks that Malachi can be the best center in college basketball next year. And being a highly regarded prospect in next year's draft is a lot lonelier proposition than this one. Right now, there is so much traffic at the top of this board that because he is 23, 24 years old, Yaxel Lindeborg isn't in anybody's top 8 or 9 conversation, and he might go out there and become the rookie of the year. I mean, he's really ready to play in the NBA, and he's a phenomenal teammate. And you saw in the Final Four how willing he was to put himself at risk because he was hurt from the 18th minute or so of the first game, and he played as much as he could in what time remained at the Final Four. That's a guy you want on your team, but there's so much talent in this one that he can't get any traction. And next year, there's nobody like that. We don't have 10 high school superstars. We might have one or two, it's totally different a year from now. And that means if Malachi plays another year at Kentucky, he's going to have a great shot to be a top 10 pick. And so then he'll have made more money this year and much more in the first few years of his NBA career.
4: And I don't know the representation that Malachi has, but I know it's a firm that has multiple clients, basketball clients. You don't stay in business if you make bad decisions for your clients. So
15: exactly.
4: If you've got a smart team around you, and I think more people do have that these days because of the money that's involved in college, that smart people don't always make the smartest decisions, but that's the way to bet.
15: Yeah. I look at James Wiseman. James, I saw a list of free agents for the NBA board this offseason, and James Wiseman will be a free agent. He's still only 24 years old. And I saw James at the Peach Jam. I think it was in 19. It might have been 18. And I saw a player who could have become the next great American big man. And because lots of decisions were made, don't play your freshman year after they mess with you and suspend you and all that. Just get ready for the NBA. Then he gets hurt some. So he's almost never played, and he's accomplished basically very little at the NBA level. And he's going to be a free agent again. And you don't want to have that career. You want to have the career where you're playing and you're earning and you're winning and you're having fun. Not what has happened to James Wiseman.
4: Yeah, that's what I was saying earlier with Kristen, that sometimes representatives or people around you will say, you got to get in there so you can get get started quicker on getting to your second contract. Well, that sounds like the right financial move, but if your game's not ready, if you get to the second contract, it's not nearly as good as it, I think, will be for a guy like Lindenborg.
15: Oh, absolutely. The second contract only matters if you've had great success or retained your great promise through your early years. Now, that's where being 18 or 19 or 20 makes a difference. You haven't played that great yet, but you still have that promise, so maybe they give you a second deal. But if you go out there and you start producing immediately, like Trae Young did, for instance, when he left Oklahoma, then that second contract is massive. And I think that's what you want if you're Malachi. And you want to go out there and go out and succeed. And the only way for that to happen is to play another year. He's not going to go 20th in this draft and start to play right away and start to play regularly. It would be a process for him to get on the floor.
4: Yeah, I heard, I guess it was like Jasper's dad, Dennis Johnson, in an interview, I don't know, several months ago, and he was talking about, you know, his dad always said, you know, when it was a veteran high school coach, he said, you get better by playing in games. So, yeah. You know, if you have more chance to play in games and get, you know, good, you get coaches that are invested in their success is invested in getting you better as opposed to
15: exactly.
4: Just, you know, it's a job for them to work you out. If you don't show up, no big deal. Well, they'll push you to get there and do what you're supposed to do if the coach's success is greatly invested in what happens for you.
15: Oh, and if you're a top 10 pick, the front office will pressure the coach to play you because they want to succeed too, and they want to keep their jobs and continue to ascend. And so if you're the 20th or 25th pick or whatever it might be, it's a totally different deal. You're joining more experienced, more successful teams, and there's a value in that, but it's not monetary, and it's not statistical. So you have to be content with getting very few minutes or none at all, and trying to improve around the margins while that's going on. And you're already making less money at that stage of the draft than a lot of colleges are willing to pay. And I'm willing to bet that that Kentucky will compensate Malachi at a pretty high level if he plays in 26-27.
4: Mike DeCourcy, thank you much.
15: Thanks, Tom.
4: It's the Leach Report. 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
4: 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It was this day in 1988 that Rex Chapman announced that he was leaving the University of Kentucky to head to the NBA, and he got picked in the top 10. So it was the right decision for him at the time. Happy birthday, Marion Haskins, former Kentucky basketball player from the 70s. And it was a happy heavenly birthday to former UK Coach Guy Morris. That will do it for us. We'll see you tomorrow on the Leach Report, presented by Bobcat Enterprises.
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6: I'm Deborah Rodriguez. Hundreds of young people greeting President Trump on the tarmac in Beijing before he was whisked away for the start of a high-stakes summit with his Chinese counterpart. Topics are expected to include trade, taxes, and the Iran war. Correspondent Anna Karin is there.
7: Whilst he said before he departed Washington that he doesn't necessarily need China's help, we know that Xi Jinping will no doubt be having extensive conversations with him about Iran because it has caused global instability.
6: It's the first trip to China by an American president since Mr. Trump's visit in 2017. We've just gotten another read on inflation, this time wholesale prices. Jacob Sonnenschein at Barron's.
8: The number shows that in this moment, the cost of acquiring goods and getting something ready for sale for a business in the U.S. is up 6% year over year.
6: That's the biggest monthly gain since 2022. Root cause? Energy prices. Speaking of inflation, it costs a small fortune to spike your salad with a tomato these days.
24: If you haven't noticed, the price of tomatoes is way up, surging nearly 40% in April from a year earlier. You can blame a combination of bad weather, high tariffs, and increasing transportation costs. It's estimated more than 70% of fresh tomatoes consumed in the U.S. come from Mexico, where unseasonably wet weather and disease have resulted in below normal yields. Freezes in key growing areas of Florida early this year also affected the tomato crop. Jim Crisula, CBS News.
6: This is sentencing day for a Utah mother who wrote a children's book about grief after she murdered her husband. CBS's Jennifer Kuiper.
25: Corey Richens was found guilty of poisoning her husband with fentanyl in March 2022. She could get 25 years to life in prison or life without parole. Prosecutors say Richens was $4.5 million in debt and believed she would inherit her husband's estate.
6: At the Vatican, Pope Leo prayed on a plaque marking the spot of a shooting decades ago.
26: On this day, 45 years ago, when an attempt was made on the life of Pope John Paul II, and for these reasons, I dedicated my catechesis today to the Blessed Virgin Mary.
6: After he recovered, John Paul visited the shooter in prison and forgave him. National average for a gallon of regular gas today at $4.51. This is CBS News.
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31: Welcome, everyone. It is Kentucky Sports Radio, Wednesday, May the 13th. I'm Matt Jones here at the KS Bar and Grill, where it is Wings Day. You can come out, have dollar wings, beer, burgers, rub Mario's face. It's all here. 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The Clark's Pump and Shop phone lines, 859-280-2287. 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Smith Law Office. If you call T.J., he'll make them pay. Drew Franklin, yesterday I debuted a new character, Polite Matt. Mm-hmm. Seemed to go fairly well. It's an Ask Anything Wednesday. I'm going to try to continue it for one more day.
32: Wow. Pushing it to the limits here.
31: It worked yesterday. Now, I'm not going to promise. This is probably the last day. And we might even go next week, Shannon, and have a day of, like, snappy math to balance it off.
1: Extra snappy.
31: But, you know, it went well. I had a good day yesterday. We had some good calls. Everything was good. So we'll do day two of polite math today.
2: Looking forward to that. Got a great response yesterday. High approval rating for polite math.
31: Yeah, I actually thought yesterday was a really fun show. I went back and as I was driving around, listened to parts of it, and I was like, that was a really fun show. So we'll do it again here today, 859-280-2287. So, Drew, there's not a ton of sports today. Like, there's not a whole lot of sports news, UK news. I still think the basketball playoffs are kind of boring right now. So there's a lot of sort of non-sports topics today. So this is one of those, if you're a stick-to-sports person, I don't think any of them are really political. So you don't have to turn it off if you can't handle that. But I think otherwise it's going to be kind of a little bit looser than most days. This is kind of like old Matt and Drew just doing a podcast.
2: Well, you know, I prefer those days. I enjoy the sports, but I also love to get off topic with the randomness.
31: Well, we have some housekeeping to start with. And the first part of it, it isn't the best. But I talked yesterday with Ryan's girlfriend and we and then she talked to Ryan, and so it gives me no joy to say this, but I do, he wanted folks to know. So earlier this week on Monday, Ryan had a medical procedure. He does not want to get into what it was, and I will respect that, but it's, you know, of some significance, and he's going to be out for a little while. We don't know how long, at least through Memorial Day, could be longer than that. You know, I want to respect his privacy on it, and he is, as much as he's a goofball on this show, he can be a private person on things, and so we want to do that. What I would like to say to the audience is, you know, we all love Ryan. I mean, you all, you know, the three of us, you know, he's like our brother. And to those of you listening, it's very, I know you feel that way even if you don't know him. So I hope everyone will just today or tonight just say a prayer for him. And he's going to get through this, but it is significant. So, so he will be out for a little while, and he wants us, he gave the message for everybody to have fun and not, and I would suggest to you in your own way, you know, pray for him, think about him, don't reach out. Okay. That's not, he doesn't really like that, honestly. He wanted folks to know. And so I just wanted to put that out there. Drew and Shannon, Billy and Mario and I are going to keep going through this, but just wanted the audience to know that.
2: Yeah, we're thinking of Ryan and wishing the best for him, and we'll hold it down while he's off as long as he needs there.
31: Yeah, so at least be through, like I said, at least be through Memorial Day, maybe a little bit longer than that. But he's doing okay, so that's good. But that's why he's been out, and, you know, those of you who've listened may have wondered, well, what? They didn't really say what he was doing. That's the reason. So that's number one. Now, number two. A week from Friday, I'm going to be out just for a day, and I was trying to figure out what to do, you know, how to make a show. And Billy is always like, I want to host a show, right? I want to host a show. And I've let him do it maybe once or twice. Mm-hmm. So I'm giving him the reins of a show.
2: Okay. I like it.
31: Now I'm giving him the reins to, like, you know, he's in charge of it. So it's going to be good or bad on him. Plus, it's the day before Memorial Day weekend. So if it doesn't work out, we'll just, you know, Shannon, throw him in the lake or something.
1: That's right.
31: That weekend,
1: yeah, you got
31: right?
1: a three-day weekend ahead.
31: You
1: so
31: got like a three-day
1: happy.
31: Weekend. Yeah. Everybody can forget about it, yeah. And we can dunk Billy's head in the water. He has selected as his co-host for the day Nick Roush.
2: Okay. Everybody
31: as
2: likes
31: you
2: Nick
31: called
2: Roush.
31: Him, what did you call him? Not everybody.
2: Yeah, everybody loves Nick Roush.
31: You called him Big Click. Nick.
2: Yeah. He knows how to get a good headline going on the website.
31: Well, the problem is with the two of them, they're both, you know, you heard Billy yelling about the baseball game yesterday.
2: They're very takey.
31: They are very takey. And I've said to both of them, I want to preemptively tell you to turn it down a notch.
3: Is Nick going to come on here and predict that Kentucky's going to beat Alabama?
31: I don't know what Nick's going to do, but he's going to – I preemptively told the two of them, whatever you think you're going to do, turn it down one notch.
2: They're our closest thing to Stephen A. Smith and Skip Bayless.
31: Yes.
2: Like, having just strong opinions.
31: But without the celebrity, without the built-in, just
2: the arguing and the hot takes.
31: So what I want to say is I want everybody to listen. Billy's excited about it. This is kind of Nick's it's not his debut on this show, but it's maybe the highest profile thing he's done. But feel free to call in or text them and go, calm down, because I won't be able to.

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2: She said, I need some time to find myself. I need a little space to think. And maybe we should start seeing other people. And baby, things are moving way too fast for me.

0: Jones singing with his heart and soul right there on that one, Wanted. That, of course, Alan Jackson. That'll take you down memory lane for sure. I understand there's a woman shared this on Threads. Quote, I went on a date with this guy I've been talking to for a couple of weeks. Everything was cool until the bill came. He looked at me and said, so you got this, right? I paid for your coffee last week. Well, the coffee was $6. Dinner was $78. I laughed thinking he was joking, but he just sat there. No card out, nothing. So I paid for my meal part only. I told the server to split it and got up and left. Not long after, she posted this and added an update right there. Now he's texting me saying I embarrassed him and could have handled it a lot better. I don't think so.
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10: Here's your classic country 106.9 forecast. Slight chance of thunderstorms this afternoon. Otherwise, sunshine mixed with clouds at times. High temperatures reach up to 76. Lows dip down to about 40 tonight. Clear skies. Daytime highs approaching 68 tomorrow. Bright sunshine expected. Daytime highs approaching 76 Friday under mainly sunny skies. 84 Saturday, chance of thunderstorms. In the Wolf 106.9 Weather Center, I'm meteorologist Paul Trombley. Right now, it's 72 degrees.
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0: Well, showing its ugly face right there again. Hello, trouble. Welcome home. Sounds like you're going to be here for a while, so get on in there. There you go, the Desert Rose Band helping us out. Simple little thing, and it's not rocket science for sure. Just check yes or no. George Strait with that request in a moment or two, and Willie Nelson, Redheaded Stranger, waiting in the wings for you.
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0: Well, I think he'd appreciate it if you do that. Just take your memory with you, would you? And that, of course, Vince Gill helping us out. Soon to follow in a moment or two, Reba McEntire helping us out. And an interesting, great song about Little Rock right around the corner for sure.
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20: Here's your classic country 106.9 forecast. Slight chance of thunderstorms this afternoon. Otherwise, sunshine mixed with clouds at times. High temperatures reach up to 76. Lows dip down to about 40 tonight. Clear skies. Daytime highs approaching 68 tomorrow. Bright sunshine expected. Daytime highs approaching 76 Friday under mainly sunny skies. 84 Saturday, chance of thunderstorms. In the Wolf 106.9 Weather Center, I'm meteorologist Paul Trombley. Right now, it's 72 degrees.
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0: I bet there's some interesting visuals popping in your mind right there on that one. Boy, they sure were in mine. Morning Ride. And that, of course, Lee Greenwood getting us a lot of information passed along right there. This is kind of cute right here. It's a little scary, but it was kind of cute, too. An elderly couple with dementia managed to break out of their assisted living memory unit using, get this, Morse code right there. The husband, who was a former military man right there, listened to staff punch in the door code and decoded it, and he did it by sound alone right there. Now, the pair slipped out on a Tuesday and wandered a few blocks before anybody really noticed right there. They were found. Everything turned out okay about 30 minutes later, and then they were brought back, leaving the facility to kind of realize they hadn't just been running a memory care unit. They'd been housing a sleeper agent. You get right down to it.
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4: Slight chance of thunderstorms
12: this afternoon. Otherwise, sunshine mixed with clouds at times. High temperatures reach up to 76. Lows dip down to about 40 tonight. Clear skies. Daytime highs approaching 68 tomorrow. Bright sunshine expected. Daytime highs approaching 76 Friday under mainly sunny skies. 84 Saturday, chance of thunderstorms. In the Wolf 106.9 Weather Center, I'm meteorologist Paul Trombley. Right now, it's 73 degrees.
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0: singing with her heart and soul right there on that one. Just grabs my heart every time I hear it. There goes my baby. And the way she's singing that thing, whew, get my attention, that's for sure. Maybe you too. Trisha Yearwood doing the honors. Joe Diffie, not that far away. A little song about that pickup man coming up for you in a moment or two. And soon to follow, Dwight Yoakam.
1: The Wolf,

0: What a great sound right there, and I'm so proud and honored to be playing that for you. Oak Ridge Boys, Y'all Come Back Saloon, if you would. Ain't nothing wrong with that invite. Daddy's Come Around to Mama's Way of Thinking. That's usually the case right there. Paul Overstreet, tell you about his situation in a moment or two right around the corner.
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11: Here's your classic country 106.9 forecast. Slight chance of thunderstorms this afternoon. Otherwise, mainly sunny skies. Highs level off around 76. Clear skies tonight. Lows dip down to about 40. Daytime highs approaching 68 tomorrow. Ample sunshine expected. Turning warmer Friday and Saturday with highs from the mid-70s to the mid-80s. Chance of thunderstorms Saturday. In the Wolf 106.9 Weather Center, I'm meteorologist Paul Trombley. Right now, 73.
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0: I guess that'd be me. 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

0: Took care of a lot of things right there. Became a lot of things, too. Didn't have to be, but he did. And that, of course, Brad Paisley singing about that gentleman. I understand the world of credit card collecting has a new champion. There's a man from India who's claimed the Guinness World Record with an incredible, get this, 1,638 valid credit cards right there. Now, maintaining a huge collection, well, they say it isn't easy, you know, as every single card has to be remaining active and usable to qualify for that title right there. So how in the world he takes care of that and gets that accomplished right there, well, more power to him. That's the way I look at it. Now, I wouldn't want to even try for something like that, that kind of record at all. If you would, write this down. George Strait helping us out in that department, moments away.
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14: Here's your classic country 106.9 forecast. Slight chance of thunderstorms this afternoon. Otherwise, mainly sunny skies. Highs level off around 76. Clear skies tonight. Lows dip down to about 40. Daytime highs approaching 68 tomorrow. Ample sunshine expected. Turning warmer Friday and Saturday with highs from the mid-70s to the mid-80s. Chance of thunderstorms Saturday. In the Wolf 106.9 Weather Center, I'm meteorologist Paul Trombley. Right now, 73.

0: Boy, ain't that the truth right there. I'd agree with that 100%. It's such a small world. And that, of course, Rodney Crowell, teaming up with his buddy right there, Roseanne Cash. And what a great combination of talent for sure. Back to it. Be My Baby Tonight, would you? Nice invite right there from John Michael Montgomery. And soon to follow, Ricky Skaggs for you. I guarantee it.
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0: Well, bottom line, you may not feel that way now, but you're going to find out he ain't worth missing. Not a hoot right there in that course. Toby Keith, I'm proud and honored to be playing his music. That's for sure here at the station. Speaking of music, mountain music on the way with Alabama. Going that direction, right around the corner for sure.
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8: Here's your classic country 106.9 forecast. Slight chance for storms this afternoon. Otherwise, mainly sunny skies. Daytime highs approaching 76. Clear skies tonight. Lows dip down to about 40. Daytime highs approaching 66. Tomorrow, ample sunshine expected. Ample sunshine expected Friday with daytime highs approaching 76. 84 chance for storms Saturday. In the Wolf 106.9 Weather Center, I'm meteorologist Paul Trombley. Currently, it's 75 degrees.
9: The Wolf.

Some fools just never learn. It's Steve Warner. Hello there. Happy hump day. It's a Wednesday afternoon. Well, this young lady is still on vocal rest by orders of her doctor. Leanne Rimes has had to cancel a few upcoming concert dates, but she says she's going to be back sometime by July or August, possibly. Breaks her heart to have to cancel shows, she says. Leanne Rimes, 43, and again, on doctor's orders, got to rest those vocal cords.

0: Well, by golly, we're playing nothing but the very best of your favorite classic country here every day. There's a Highway 101, Cry, Cry, Cry. I'm Jim West. Good afternoon. Martina McBride on the way with Wild Angels and Randy Travis with a number one song that was co-written by the late Don Schlitz. Coming up next.
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7: Here's your classic country 106.9 forecast. Slight chance for storms this afternoon. Otherwise, mainly sunny skies. Daytime highs approaching 76. Clear skies tonight. Lows dip down to about 40. Daytime highs approaching 66. Tomorrow, ample sunshine expected. Ample sunshine expected Friday with daytime highs approaching 76. 84 chance for storms Saturday. In the Wolf 106.9 Weather Center, I'm meteorologist Paul Trombley. Currently 75.

0: It's still one of my favorite songs from the gentleman that I had the privilege of announcing and bringing on to the Grand Ole Opry last August. I think it was August 25th of 2025, Saturday night Grand Ole Opry, when the Opry was celebrating their 100th anniversary, and they were inviting all these radio people from all over the U.S. of A. to come in and be guest announcers. And boy, that was a thrill. And so was meeting John Connolly again.
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12: Here's your classic country 106.9 forecast. Lows level off around 40 tonight under clear skies. Daytime highs approaching 66 tomorrow. Ample sunshine expected. Lows dip down to about 38 tomorrow night. Clear skies. Bright sunshine expected Friday with daytime highs approaching 76. 84 chance of thunderstorms Saturday. In the Wolf 106.9 Weather Center, I'm meteorologist Paul Trombley. Right now, 75.
13: The Wolf.

Well, back in the mid to late 60s, it wasn't too long after Waylon Jennings had finished playing a nightclub in Scottsdale in the Phoenix area called JD's Nightclub, and then he went on to Nashville, got signed on with Chet Atkins at RCA Records, and that was one of his first hits right there. Only Daddy That's Going to Walk the Line. Yes, it is, from about 1969. Waylon Jennings and another wild and woolly, wonderful, wacky Waylon Wednesday well underway. Here's Dolly and Linda Ronstadt and Emmylou Harris.

0: Well, we are just hanging out here on this big old blueberry out here in outer space in the universe. We are on the third rock from the sun. There's Joe Diffie, of course, with Jim West. Hang on, some Mel McDaniel coming up, and we're going to get set to stack some beer cans in the moonlight along the muddy Chattahoochee with Alan Jackson next.
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15: Here's your classic country 106.9 forecast. Lows level off around 40 tonight under clear skies. Daytime highs approaching 66. Tomorrow, ample sunshine expected. Lows dip down to about 38. Tomorrow night, clear skies. Bright sunshine expected Friday with daytime highs approaching 76. 84, chance of thunderstorms Saturday. In the Wolf 106.9 Weather Center, I'm meteorologist Paul Trombley. Right now, it's 77 degrees.
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0: Once again, brothers and sisters, stand up and testify. There's Mel McDaniel, classic country at its best. On a hump day Wednesday, Jim West, along with Tanya Tucker coming up here, T.G. Shepherd, and some more Brooks and Dunn on my playlist for you next.
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She was sitting at the end of the bar when I saw her. 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

0: Oh, we got trouble right here in River City. Yeah, we do. Tanya Tucker with Jim Weston. Looking for love in all the wrong places. Johnny Lee coming up.
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17: Here's your Classic Country 106.9 forecast. Lows level off around 40 tonight under clear skies. Daytime highs approaching 66. Tomorrow, ample sunshine expected. Lows dip down to about 38. Tomorrow night, clear skies. Bright sunshine expected Friday with daytime highs approaching 76. 84, chance of thunderstorms Saturday. In the Wolf 106.9 Weather Center, I'm meteorologist Paul Trombley. Right now, 75.
18: The Wolf

Well, love is kind, love is caring, but then sometimes love can be a little bit fickle as well. Yeah, love's been a little bit hard on me. We've all been there. I think so. Juice Newton. Yeah, there's Juice. Juice in the afternoon with Jim West. Good afternoon. This is Alabama.

0: Oh, yeah. Why does it have to be one way or the other? Why does it have to be wrong or right? I guess everything is subjective in life. It depends on your opinion, whatever you believe in. Wrong or right. London's Classic Country 106.9. Hello. Hello. How are you? It's Jim West. Hey, we're having fun here in a Hump Day Wednesday once again. And you can listen live to us anytime you want. That's exactly right. You can get the latest country music, news, entertainment, and sports all right there in the palm of your hand. And all you have to do is go to the website, head over to WFTGAM.com and look right there at the top of the page. 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
13: Here's your Classic Country 106.9 forecast. Lows level off around 40 tonight under clear skies. Daytime highs approaching 66. Tomorrow, ample sunshine expected. Lows dip down to about 38. Tomorrow night, clear skies. Bright sunshine expected Friday with daytime highs approaching 76. 84, chance of thunderstorms Saturday. In the Wolf 106.9 Weather Center, I'm meteorologist Paul Trombley. Right now, it's 75 degrees.
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0: Well, she's kind of nice to have around, so he thinks he'll keep her. Yep, he'll keep her. It's Mary Chapin Carpenter. America's classic country favorites on the way from Dwight Yoakam and Fast As You.
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14: Here's your classic country 106.9 forecast. Lows level off around 40 tonight under clear skies. Daytime highs approaching 66 tomorrow. Ample sunshine expected. Lows dip down to about 38 tomorrow night. Clear skies. Bright sunshine expected Friday with daytime highs approaching 76. 84 chance of thunderstorms Saturday. In the Wolf 106.9 Weather Center, I'm meteorologist Paul Trombley. Right now, it's 75 degrees.